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4: Senior administrative officials from across Cameroon will today converge in Kribi in the South Region for a 3-day seminar aimed at improving the management of public servants' career files through the EDA Digital platform. The meeting, to be chaired by the Minister of Public Service and Administrative Reforms, Joseph Lay, in collaboration with the Minister of Finance, will examine ways of making personnel management more efficient, transparent and responsive for users. Senate President Abubakari Abdullahi has urged Cameroonians to reject all threats to national unity and social cohesion. He made the call while closing the second ordinary session of Parliament for the 2026 legislative year. The closing session was attended, amongst others, by the Prime Minister and Head of Government, Joseph John Guti. Meantime, Cameroon's National Assembly has strongly condemned the rise in femicide, child abuse and infanticide, urging collective action to tackle the growing menace against women and children. House Speaker the Right Honorable Theodore Datuo, in his closing remarks yesterday at the Paul Bia Glass House, also called on Cameroonians to actively participate in the ongoing dual census, register on the electoral roll, and remain vigilant against attempts to undermine national unity. Driven by a mission to protect ordinary citizens from soaring medical costs, Renaprov Finance SA is transforming Cameroon's healthcare landscape through its flagship, the Mamu Hospital Complex Project. In his recent address during the Maso Axis Raffle Draw ceremony, the board chairman of the corporation, the Reverend Pastor Emmanuel Noel Bissai, declared that the ultra-modern infrastructure existing since 2020 is a direct answer to the fundamental needs of the community. Take a listen to him.
5: We told ourselves that we need to implement this Maso product, which must be fundamentally popular in order to allow the vast majority of all social components and even communities to benefit first from essential needs that are indispensable for full development, particularly in the fields of healthcare, access to potable water, housing, and education. These are the reasons that prompted us to approach the financial market to seek loan and to build the Mamou Hospital complex since 2020. It is equipped with 150 beds and features state-of-the-art material equipment to enable us to make precise diagnosis for the mutualist patients who arrive and to try as much as possible to discourage the tendency towards medical evacuation abroad.
0: Un temps soit peu de décourager les velléités d'évacuation sanitaire.
4: As you heard in one of our top stories, the Minister of Territorial Administration, Paul Otanganji, has warned leaders of two religious denominations in Yaoundé that the state will not tolerate abuses after one church was accused of ordering the stabbing to death of an 11-year-old child. He issued a warning to the Jehovah Witness community over complaints concerning the denomination's refusal to sing the national anthem and respect values of the country. Minister Paul Otanganji equally addressed concerns linked to the church's position on health issues like restrictions to blood donations, reminding them that as a state-recognized religious organization, the church must operate within the laws of the republic. In other news, customs authorities have dismantled two illegal wine and whiskey factories in Banjun West region following an intelligence-led operation. Officials discovered large quantities of stamped and unstamped bottles, with investigations revealing that used bottles collected from trash bins were being used and reused under highly unhygienic conditions. Authorities say an intersectoral commission has been set up to determine the next course of action. Out of the country, healthcare workers at the epicenter of the Democratic Republic of Congo's Ebola outbreak are walking off their jobs to protest delays in their payments, threatening efforts to slow the outbreak that officials said continues to spread faster than the response. Latest government data shows 1,708 recorded cases, including 580 dead. And in sports, the journey to the semi-final of the ongoing World Cup will stretch out today with the quarterfinals in North America. At 9 p.m., France will cross paths with Africa's lone survivor, Morocco, with a ticket to the Final Four on the line. Tonight's game will notably be a semi-final rematch of the 2022 World Cup, where France bypassed Morocco with a 2-0 win. And that brings us to the end of this edition of the 8 a.m. Balingua News on Royal FM 88.4. We received technical assistance from Romuale Kume. Behind the camera for our social media handles, we had Alain Kweka, News Editing, Betran Oona, and Mapala Zita, Editorial Coaching, Abel Bella Samari. Central coordination from the station manager Roger Kiek, and general supervision from the Reverend Pastor Emmanuel Noel Bisai. For news presentation, we have in Bangladesh and
2: Dorine Mbimi au micro de présentation. On se retrouve demain 8h et pour l'heure, on accueille Bill Zorok. Bonjour.
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Beautiful people, good afternoon and welcome to yet another edition of your favorite health show on Royal FM 88.4, Family Health. Family health, meaning today we talk health, and on health we look at the Parkinson's disease. What is the Parkinson's disease? What are the causes? What are the symptoms? How can it be managed? How is it diagnosed and managed? And how is it prevented? We will have a conversation with a health expert, a neurologist, concerning this, our topic of discussion in the course of this program. And still on family health, we are going to have our advertorial, the Mutual Assistance and Solidarity Plus, our loan slot in the program, the Discovery Pitch, done for us by Glory Ngange. We have a technical team assisting us this afternoon. It is made up of Salomon Isana, our sound engineer, and our studio's clerk, Brian Bida, and Alan Kwekami are our video editors. They are there for our YouTube channels in case you want to watch us live. Aside from that, we have for editorial coaching Abel Bela Samari, coordination Hoshi Kiekan, for general supervision, the Reverend Pastor Bisai Emmanuel Noel. For presentation, my name is Frimi Crispin. We kickstart the program with gospel music.

0: In the mutual assistance and solidarity this afternoon, we are going to look at several aspects, and we are precising that we, in the mutual assistance and solidarity, the Maso, we are done with Act 6. Now we are moving to Act 7, which has already been launched. Registrations and contributions have kick-started for Maso Act 7, and we are calling on all mutualists and non-mutualists to please come and enroll, because everything is available and there is no time to slow down. There is no time to wait for anything, because we do not have time for that. We have time just to continue with our solidarity work, which is that of uniting people, working together to support each other financially and morally. So that's it with the mutual assistance and solidarity. We are going in for Act 7. Everything is ongoing. So let's move over to registration. So those who have no idea or who are still discovering the mutual assistance and solidarity, the MASO, registrations are ongoing. And how do you become a member of the mutual assistance and solidarity? Well, to become a member, it is free of charge. You do not pay anything to become a member. All you need to do is buy a contribution booklet, which costs 500 francs CFA. 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It depends on how you get your different incomes. 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It just depends on you. So this is a way to show that everybody can be into the mutual assistance and solidarity, whether you are a salary owner or owner of a salary at the end of the month, whether you work a daily, you do a daily job, you get paid on daily basis or weekly. But everybody is available, everybody is open, everybody is welcome in the mutual assistance and solidarity. So you will not complain that I am a businesswoman or whatever, because it is open to everybody. Salary earners, monthly salary earners, business people, all kind of categories of people can enroll into the mutual assistance and solidarity and contribute their money, because the mutual assistance and solidarity provides all those means for you to contribute without differentiation. Now let's continue with our registration. You buy a contribution booklet for 500 francs CFA. You start with your contribution. The required document that you will need, identification document. It could be your national identity card, your ID, your passport, your receipt, or whatsoever that identifies you, that shows you, you know, that's what you will need for that contribution. Then plus, what you do not know is that in the mutual assistance and solidarity, we do not only have the raffle draw ceremony that we organize every end of the Maso here. We equally have things that you can benefit, advantages, you know, that you can benefit because you are a mutualist, because you are part of this initiative. Other things that you can benefit is that as a mutualist, 9 other people behind you can benefit from health assistance from the mutual's hospital, the Mami Hospital Complex. That is 9 people behind you. It could be your children, your family, it could be your friends, you know. Just that 9 people behind you will be able to benefit a 35% reduction at the Mami Hospital Complex. Because if you are a mutualist and you have health challenges, you can get yourself treated at the Mami Hospital Complex located at Nouvelle Rune Kwabang. You can go there because you are a mutualist, and there you will have good reduction of 35%. And all those, your 9 people that are coming behind you, can also get this 35% reduction. So they will be treated at the same cost as you. 9 people behind you will benefit from this 35% reduction. So if you are a mutualist, you had no idea about this, now know that you can have your 35% on reduction on all your bills. Everything that you'll be paying at the hospital, you will have this 35% reduction. And that goes also to all the 9 people that are going to be following you to the hospital, to the Mami Hospital Complex for their treatment. They will have that 35% reduction as well. So note this somewhere. This is one of the things that you can benefit as a member of the Mutual Assistance and Solidarity, who is actually up to date with his contribution, with her contributions. You know, you must always also be up to date. You make sure that at this certain time in point, you're done with this one, you're done with that one, and everything is going on fluently, smoothly. So this is it for the medical assistance. We will move to something else. We will move to legal assistance. Yes, as a mutualist that you are, you may have some kind of issues with the law. You may have things that you want to organize, but it has to do with the law, and you do not know how to handle it. You do not know what to do. You don't have any advice. Well, because you are a mutualist, you can get assistance. Yes, provide you with a legal assistance that is a legal mind that is going to be helping you with advice, with helping you with the drafting of contract, legal and judicial guidance, to guide you on legal matters, judicial matters, and support in case of litigation within the scope of professional activities. This is what the Mutual Assistance and Solidarity can equally do for you, because you are part of them. So the Mutual Assistance and Solidarity has many advantages that you can have because you're part of them. We have so many of them that we cannot enumerate right now, but today we are looking at these two, and we have many others that you can equally benefit. So do not only say that the Mutual Assistance and Solidarity is about the raffle draw. No, when you register, you just sit and wait for the raffle draw. You don't want to think about anything else. No, put it in your mind that aside from the raffle draw is just one of the things that you can have. You can also have other things because you are a mutualist. You can have this health assistance reduction course at the Mami Hospital Complex located at Nouvelle Ronde Kouabang. You can also have legal assistance. We have many others which we are not going to be highlighting this afternoon. We have so many of them. So we are indicating that it is important to know where you are, know what you're doing, know more about the Mutual Assistance and Solidarity. If you are interested listening this afternoon and interested for details and everything that concerns the Mutual Assistance and Solidarity, you can come to the Radio House Royal FM, located directly opposite Saper Mimboman, Stade Saper Mimboman. You can come here and get all the details, and as well, register for Act 7. Yes, because registrations are open, contributions are open as well. Then, aside from the Radio House Real FM, you can also head to any Rena Pro Finance SA branch in Cameroon. And in Yaoundé, we have so many branches. You go there for inquiries, for registrations, for contributions, and other things that you would like to do. You know, it is a microfinance. You can discover other opportunities, other advantages there for yourself. And aside from that, we also go to different muscle points. We have points where we go for registrations, we go for contributions. You can go there for your registrations. And as well, we have partners at the counters of our partners, the Wafa Cash. Yes, you can also go there for your registration, and that's it. Aside from those other points, do you know that you can also get enrolled into the Mutual Assistance and Solidarity while sitting in your house? Yes, online it is possible. You can find the subscription point, or you can find this subscription point online. It is a website, on our website, renaprofinance.sa.cm/maso/fr. Let's take it all over again for everybody. In small letters, that is, in small letter, you type RENAPRO Finance together. Together is one word. RENAPRO Finance in one word. .cm/maso/fr. That's the site where you can also go for your enrollment into the Mutual Assistance and Solidarity. And you can also follow our RENAPRO Finance SA pages on social media, on Facebook, and get more details there concerning the Mutual Assistance and Solidarity and other services that you would like to get from the microfinance institution. So that's it for the Mutual Assistance and Solidarity. That's it everything that englobes the mutual assistance and solidarity. We have so many things that you can talk about. You know, I just wanted to emphasize on the fact that the raffle draw is not only the only thing that you can have in the mutual assistance and solidarity. No, there are other things that you can benefit. There are other things that you can have, advantages that you can have because you are a member of the mutual assistance and solidarity. I recall that registrations are ongoing for Act 7. Everything is available. So all you will need to do is get yourself into a branch, Renapro Finance SA branch, get yourself enrolled, or come to the radio house, or go to our website, or go to any of our partners, or you go to our different muscle points that exist, the mutual assistance and solidarity.
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This afternoon on Family Health, if you're just joining us, we are today discussing the Parkinson's disease. And for that, we have a health expert with whom we had a conversation. He is a neurologist. We discuss everything that you would like to know concerning the Parkinson's disease. You know, if you're just discovering what the Parkinson's disease, or if you're just hearing about the Parkinson's disease this afternoon, please have a seat. Relax and please pay attention to everything that is going to be said in the program today, because it's going to be very important for you, for your family members. In case you want somebody there has this disease, it will be easy for you to detect it or have knowledge about it, how to manage it, because you listen to something on Family Health.

0: our discovery page done for us by Glory Ngange. But first, let's start with our guest. We had a good conversation concerning our topic of discussion, the Parkinson's disease, everything that surrounds the Parkinson's disease, beginning from the definition, the causes, the symptoms, and the rate of prevalence worldwide and in Cameroon, how it is diagnosed, managed, and prevented. Please pay attention to our discussion with the medical experts. 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
1: Good afternoon, Crispin, and good afternoon to everyone on the radio. It's a pleasure for me being with you and having a chat with you on this condition as well as everyone today.
0: Doctor, I must precise that you are a neurologist, and on today's edition of Family Health, we are talking about the Parkinson's disease. Doctor, please begin by telling us what the Parkinson's disease is all about.
1: So Parkinson's disease is a degenerative condition that affects the brain, causes a shortage in the substance called dopamine in the brain. And what happens is it causes slowing in any voluntary movement, in every task, everything you do just gets slow. You equally have what we call involuntary tremors, that's trembling of your hands. And it's a progressive condition.
0: Now, doctor, let's move over to the causes. What are some of the causes and symptoms of the Parkinson's disease?
1: Well, there is no specific cause till date of Parkinson's disease, but there are some risk factors in the sense that there are some conditions that when exposed to could potentially increase the chances of having Parkinson's disease. This is based on studies. The first one has to do with the use of very specific pesticides, you know, the sprays that we use in our plants. It's abbreviated MPTP. It's very rare, but it was previously frequent, but it's become less frequent because there's been measures to stop the production of that particular compound in the pesticide. Prolonged head injuries, that's repeated head injuries like in boxers, head-on collision sports like American soccer, American football can potentially trigger that as well. Boxing. Until recently, or probably say the past two decades, with the increased prevalence of diabetes, there's an increase Parkinson related features in those with diabetes. So those are risk factors. With regards to the symptoms, there are four cardinal symptoms, four main features that can help predict or suspect you have a Parkinson's disease. There is rigidity, so most often they get very rigid, they have a rigid posture. They're almost robotic in their movements. There is tremors of the hands, often both hands, but one more than the other. You can have what we call a bradykinesia, which is just means slow movement. So brady means slow, kinesis means movements. So you become very slow in your movements to initiate movements and even conduct any movement. You become very slow. So the slow movements. And lastly, because of the rigidity, you become unstable, so you're at risk of falling. So the foot manifestation is called instability, which is literally means you're at risk of falling.
0: Let's talk about the rate of prevalence in Cameroon and in the world, Doctor.
1: I'm not entirely sure what the national prevalence is in Cameroon and in the world, but I'll probably check some data on that before sending forth these details just so I get the figures right. But it's becoming more and more frequent, actually. It's more common as we cross the age of 60, 65 and above.
0: How can the Parkinson's disease be diagnosed and managed, Dr. Menjo?

0: Cool.
1: So to diagnose it, we have to take a history. The diagnosis is predominantly just clinical, taking a history. Often patient comes in with their caregivers saying for the past 6 months, 1 year, it's a slowly progressive insidious onset. So it's not a quick thing that happens in a week or two. It takes really long. And most often, they don't seek medical attention real quick. They tend to, patients or carriers, to tend to go around, maybe it's going to get better, and then until it affects their daily activities, then they seek medical attention. So it's this very slowly progressive condition of their both symptoms I described, the rigidity, slowness, risk of falling down. Most often we call it heart patients who 10 years prior to the onset of symptoms have mentioned that their sense of smell was not there. So there's a loss of sense of smell, which is progressive. And there are other issues like sleep-related nightmares or movement disorders, constipation. So all of this just keeps slowly adding in over time to cause the symptoms, the whole disease.
0: Can the Parkinson's disease be cured? And can it also be deadly, doctor?
1: So unfortunately, Parkinson's disease can't be cured. There is no cure. Treatment we've got till date is aimed at reducing or limiting the progression rather than curing it. I often attempt to describe Parkinson's disease like a car. You know, you purchase a new car, it's got very good engine, it's consumption effective as far as fuel is concerned. But as time goes on, the car gets old and the fuel consumption drops. And what happens is, if you put a fuel in your car, you top up your fuel in your car and you're able to drive around, the fuel obviously will drop down. And once it drops down, it might affect how flexible or fluent your car is and how the malleability for you to really maneuver it. And the best way to prevent or to hopefully limit that is by topping back your fuel tank. So that substance called dopamine I mentioned earlier gets lower, critically lower, and the best way to manage it is by just giving extra dopamine medications to fill up the stock. And when it fills up the stock, at some point, you would eventually drop down again. This is just constantly filling up your dopamine stocks to limit the progress. But we can't treat it, unfortunately.
0: Dr. Menjo Michael, a neurologist, I recall, what can you say about the prevention of this health condition?
1: Well, prevention, that's a good thing. To be honest, because it has an insidious onset, insidious in the sense that it can begin anytime, anywhere, any person, it's really difficult to track down and say, okay, if we prevent this, we hopefully stop it from happening. But of course, we have to manage the blood sugars, hypertension, constant checks. For those who've been involved in head collision activities or exercises like boxing, you can't just prevent it. We probably have to prevent from being knocked out more often, head injuries, and limited exposure to pesticides. Those are the known ones we have at the moment. There is this very little genetic component attached to it, very little. And if there is a family history, unfortunately, we can't change that because it's right down to your genes. So preventing is quite tricky. I'd rather see it as if you have any symptoms, promptly assessing and starting any medications can help prolong the lifespan. We've had cases of patients coming in after, say, 2-3 years of onset of symptoms, and it's critical because even if we give the options we have, it's not as effective as someone who's been brought in at an early phase. Yeah. And from studies, I think each, I don't know how to call it, the prognosis or the lifespan after confirmation of Parkinson's disease can take up to 10 years, 15, maximum 20, but it's usually 10 to 15 maximum. And so, yeah, we have to promptly identify to just improve the quality of life. It needs to be managed, of course, not just by a neurologist, but the whole team, including neurologists, the occupational therapists, physiotherapists, carers, the family, the social welfare of the patient, and the of every other aspect, because it's going to be affected. The quality of life will be affected at some point, and we need to brace up against that moment.
0: Thank you so much, Dr. Menjo Michael, for responding to questions on family health on Real FM 88.4.

And that was a conversation with Dr. Menjo Michael, a neurologist, concerning the Parkinson's disease. We had so many things to talk about. We talked about the causes of the Parkinson's disease. We talked about the symptoms, the management, how it is diagnosed, and how it can be prevented. Well, it was so interesting. If you listen to us this afternoon, you have few minutes to call us and give us your diverse reactions concerning the Parkinson's disease. You can join us on our different lines, which are 671-1521. You can get us on our different lines and tell us what you think about our topic of discussion. Do you know about this disease? And if yes, what has been your experience? What can you say about it? You can get us on 671-157321, 671-157321, or 640-613842, 640-613842. We are waiting for your diverse reactions. Our lines are open. Call us, give us your own opinion concerning the Parkinson's disease. What did you know about this disease? You have few, like 2 minutes to do so before we take our discovery page with Gloria Ngange.

0: The Parkinson's disease is our topic of discussion this afternoon. We had a chat with Major Michael, neurologist. He told us everything we need to know concerning the Parkinson's disease. Now, we are going to have our discovery page. Maybe our callers will be willing to get to us after our discovery page. Let's have our discovery page, the lone slot in the program.
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0: For our discovery page, it is Glory Ngange, who is in charge of that. Glory Ngange, the discoverer. Good afternoon.
2: Good afternoon, Finu Crispin. Good afternoon, listeners. Welcome to another edition of The Discovery with me, Glory Ngange. Most of us have been battling with rough and dry faces for a long time now, and no matter how much organic products you have used, there has been no improvement. Let's try something else. This time, we go all natural. Some very easy routines that you can adopt from the comfort of your home. A rough and dry face is typically caused by a damaged skin barrier that fails to retain moisture and natural oils. Some common factors that may be at the origin of dryness are harsh weather. It may be too cold or extremely hot. We also have aging, overuse of hot water, nutrient deficiencies, or skin conditions like eczema. Now, to manage this situation, you may want to consider the following. Let's start with the basics, which is gentle cleansing. Dirt, pollution, makeup residue, and oil can accumulate on the skin throughout the day, clogging pores and making the skin appear dull and uneven. While at it, use a mild cleanser and avoid overwashing because it may cause dryness or irritations. For a suitable option, clean daily with lukewarm water, then pat it dry. Another basic step is hydration. Drink enough water daily, as much as your system can contain. Then use natural face mask based on your skin types. One of them is oatmeal and yogurt scrub. 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
0: Thank you, Glory Ngange, for that beautiful discovery page on how to take care of our beautiful skins, how to keep a nice skin together, how to maintain a good skin. Thank you so much. We hope that our listeners have grabbed something new this afternoon on our discovery page and as well as on our topic of discussion, which centered on Parkinson's disease, what it is, crisis symptoms, prevention and treatment. We had all of that on Family Health this afternoon. If you wish to ask us some questions or you wish to make a contribution in the program this afternoon, you're free to reach us on our different lines. And we are waiting for your reactions before we close the program. We have few minutes to go. We have few minutes to the end of the program. We could say 3 minutes. So we dedicate those 3 minutes to you, our listeners. You can call us on 671-15-7321, 671-15-7321 or 640-613-842, 640-613-842. We are waiting for your diverse reactions.

we are time, or we are few minutes to the end, not even few minutes, we are at the end of the program, Family Health Today. And I recall that in the program today, we have looked at the Parkinson's disease with the neurologist. He has told us everything that concerns this disease. We've equally had our advertorial, the muscle. We've had our discovery page in this program. And now we are done and leaving you guys, beautiful listeners. Thank you for being with us on today's edition of Family Health. Hoping that next week we are going to be together to discuss something super interesting and to discover something else in our program, Family Health. And Bomiade Kume was our sound engineer and our studios clerk. Alan Kwekam was our video editor, editorial coach enabled Bila Samari, coordination Hoshi Kiek, and for general supervision, the Reverend Pastor Bisai Emmanuel Noel. For presentation, I have been Frimi Crispin. Up next is Dieu et Société, a presentation of Théophile Awana, who will soon be in the studio for the program. Have a blessed Thursday and a happy weekend in advance. Bye-bye.

0: and has been termed Africa in miniature. 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

0: Good afternoon, ladies and gentlemen. Welcome to today's Royal Afternoon Edition, the 2 p.m. news on 88.4 Royal FM and live on YouTube at Royal FM Cameroon. On to our top stories. Failure to find his name on the list of successful candidates. A student reportedly collapsed and died after being mocked by his mates. A mental health expert will be telling us how to handle cases of failure to avoid such tragedies.
1: Things like stigma, mockery, frustration, threats from parents and maybe teachers can only lead to another failure or can maybe lead to suicidal thoughts and acts. So,
0: out of Cameroon, tension has erupted in the Indian state of West Bengal following the rape and killing of an 11-year-old. And in sports, the quarterfinals of the ongoing FIFA World Cup opens tonight with France to take on Morocco. Ladies and gentlemen, those were the headlines. Good afternoon. Welcome to the 2 p.m. news on Royal FM with me, Mapalazita. Let's open today's 2 p.m. by revisiting the raffle draw ceremony of Maso Act 6, which took place last Saturday in Yaoundé, during which the chief executive officer of Group Renapro Finance SA highlighted some of the innovations that will come with Maso Act 7. Take a listen to Reverend Pastor Bisai Emmanuel Noel in this excerpt selected for us by editorialist and director of informations, Abel Bela Samari.
2: We have considered a second product, Maso Health Guarantee, which would take effect from Act 7, starting with Maso Health Guarantee, a member who has fulfilled their registration and contribution into Maso will be able to benefit from healthcare services with a coverage amount worth 1 million francs CFA. From that point on, we will no longer talk about debts. When they arrive, in all confidence, in all safety, they simply present their card and they are taken care of. In Act 7, we will also see the coming of another product that we have decided to implement at the Bisai University Institute. We have an enormous number of genius. However, we have noticed that many of these genius at a certain point are no longer able to continue their academic. When we call the parents, they see the little I had, I have given. I no longer have the money to meet the university tuition. And from time to time, you see a genie fading away. Someone who was thriving with an average of 17, to put it simple, the very next day, they are no longer there. We told ourselves that we must remain within the framework of the mutual assistance and solidarity starting from Act 7. This means that parents who wish to see their children enter the Bisai University Institute and benefit from this three-year academic curriculum running from the first year to the third year of the bachelor's degree, or at least for those who already have the bachelor's degree and want to obtain the Master 1 and the Master 2, simple needs to subscribe to Maso Academic Scholarship.
0: And on to education, some primary schools have recorded a 100% pass rate in recently released first school leaving certificate and the Certificat d'Etude Primaire results. A certificate which justifies the completion of the primary academic journey, ushering successful candidates into secondary education. Our youth and education reporter Glory Ngange interviewed an administrator from one of the institutions that performed excellently. Here is what she gathered.
3: Aline Sewe is the head teacher of Government Primary School, Efulan. She says the great performance of her school in

0: The 2026 official exam has been appreciated by both educators and parents.
1: I am very happy and proud of this outstanding achievement. It is the result of the hard work, dedication, and teamwork between our teachers, pupils, and parents. The parents are very happy and proud of this achievement. They have expressed their appreciation for the hard work and dedication of our teachers and pupils.
0: The administrator further underlines the strategies put in place by her institution, which led to the outstanding result.
1: We prepare our candidates through regular lessons, extra coaching classes, frequent mock examination, continuous assignment, and close monitoring of each pupil's progress. We also worked closely with parents to ensure the pupils stayed focused.
0: However, the outcome was not, however, achieved without challenges, as Aline Sewe talks about some of them.
1: Difference in people's learning abilities and maintaining consistent attendance. We overcame them through remedial classes, individual support, regular assignment, and close collaboration with parents and teachers. Teamwork and commitment help us achieve this excellent result.
0: With continuous support of parents and teachers, the school head is hopeful that this performance will be maintained.
1: Our ambition is to maintain this excellent performance, continue improving the quality of teachers, and help every candidate achieve success.
0: Even though the deadline set for all centers to publish results is yet to come, almost all candidates are already aware of their status.
2: And still in education, a student of government bilingual high school, Kutaba, has reportedly collapsed and died shortly after failing to find his name on the 2026 BAPC results list. Mohamed Arafat, a Seconde A4 student, was mocked by classmates as he searched his name in vain. Witnesses say the taunts left him visibly shaken and he collapsed soon after, later passing away. Following the incident, our reporter Angang Nadesh spoke to an expert on how to approach and treat students when they fail an examination.
3: The incident that took place in the Nun division of the West region has reignited conversations about the immense emotional and psychological pressure many young people face during examination period. Dr. Ekenje Gilbert is a mental health and psychosocial specialist.
4: With regards to failure when it comes to children, parents and teachers have a very important role to play. First, they need to sensitize children about failure. Before a child encounters failure, the child needs to know about failure and how to manage failure. The child needs to understand that failure is part of life. Even if it does not come academically, it might come maybe professionally with a project. Children need to know that failure is not the end of the world and it can happen at any point in time.
3: The expert says parents should respond to failure with reassurance and understanding rather than criticism, noting that a supportive family environment could make all the difference.
4: Can be as a result of maybe family problems, emotional problems, psychological problems, social problems. It can equally be due to educational factors. If maybe a child studies in an institution where maybe they don't have adequate teachers, failure might come at that point, not because of the child, but because of the teachers. You don't need to stigmatize the child. Instead, you need to draw the child closer, comfort the child, reassure the child. Try to like pinpoint exactly where the failure is coming from, together with the child, in order to avoid that same failure from repeating itself in the nearest future.
3: Wrapping up, Dr. Ekenje Gilbert cautions that negative reactions can have devastating consequences for a child's well-being.
4: Things like stigma, mockery, frustration, threats from parents and maybe teachers can only lead to another failure or can maybe lead to suicidal thoughts and acts. So when this happens, it makes the child to be more and more vulnerable.
3: For many young people, examination results mark a turning point in their academic journey. But beyond the grades, every student deserves compassion, reassurance, and hope.
2: And still to come in this newscast, Territorial Administration Minister Paul Atanganji has called out some religious denominations to respect the state of Cameroon and its national emblems.
5: In Romans 13 verse 1, the Lord asks us to be subject to the governing authority because the government has power that is given by God to maintain national unity.
2: Welcome back. If you are just tuning in, you are listening to the 2 p.m. news on Royal FM and watching us live on YouTube at Royal FM Cameroon. The Cameroon Renaissance Movement, the CRM party, has expelled Willy Menge from its ranks. This decision from the party's executive directorate comes after several instances of insubordination and more. Evans Williams Njobati, our political and economic reporter, caught up with one of the party's ranked members and now reports.
6: After being accused of treason, disciplinary deviance and insubordination, Willy Menge, also known as Willy Atemenge, was in two phases. One, through the party's National Mediation and Arbitration Committee on June 29, 2026, and the other on July 7, 2026, in a unanimous approved verdict to exclude the latter during the first official session of the month at the national headquarters in Yaoundé. Evaristus Longak is a member of the CRM communication team.
7: Following the complaint of our militant from Douala, since a while the person concerned has not aligned with the ideology of the party nor even the discipline of the party, complained about that to the arbitration commission. So the party decided, following the regulation, the status and regulation internal of the party, give the judgment which has been approved by the directory of the party.
6: Concurrently, given that Menge and a group of dissident militants

0: Prior to his official expulsion, Willy Mungu served as a former member of the National Executive Directorate in addition to being a prominent media figure and representative for the party on talk shows, and was a recognized high-ranking official within its central leadership structure before stepping into open dissidence.
1: Evans, Williams, and Jobati. In that report, Senate President Abubakari Abdullahi has urged Cameroonians to reject all threats to national unity and social cohesion. He made the call while closing the second ordinary session of Parliament for the 2026 legislative year for the Senate. Let's listen to the Senate President in this excerpt, courtesy state media.
2: The President of the Republic did launch the impulsive citizen policy a few years ago. The Senate is calling on government to restore vigor and vitality into this policy, which seeks to make our economy less vulnerable to external shocks. Similarly, the President of the Republic has the African Continental Free Trade Area, which seeks to create the world's largest single market. I therefore call on government help our enterprises to take advantage of the opportunities offered by the African sector. I would like to come back to the theme of national unity. The Senate is observing the proliferation of statements and messages which often the name express of freedom of speech keep flooding the public space every day and building grotesque walls that shamefully seek to foil tribal or ethnic divisions and communalist excesses which undermine our living together. The Senate, through my voice, condemns this shameful media outburst in the strongest possible term and calls on the public authorities and the National Communication Council to take appropriate measures to clean up this media landscape.
1: In the meantime, Cameroon's National Assembly has strongly condemned the rise in femicide, child abuse, and infanticide, urging collective actions to tackle the growing menace against women and children. House Speaker, the Right Honorable Theodoro Datowo, in his closing remark yesterday at the Paul Biya Glass House, also called on Cameroonians to actively participate in the ongoing dual census, register on the electoral roll, and remain vigilant against attempts to undermine national unity. And talking about respect of national unity and national emblems, religious leaders have been urged to respect national laws while practicing their doctrines. The call was made yesterday, July the 8th, in Yaoundé by the Minister of Territorial Administration during a meeting with two religious denominations representatives. Speaking at the meeting, Minister Paula Tanganji condemned practices reported to be against legal, social, and health standards. Let's listen to him in this excerpt.
3: Some of my senior junior officers and DOs have sent constant reports that the members of your church are against the singing of the national anthem. I want to make it clear that singing the national anthem is an obligation. We are all Cameroonians, and the identity of Cameroonians, we have the national flag and we have the national anthem. It is not subject for any form of discussion or debate. And I insisted that we should read the letter of St. Paul to the Romans because it says everything. I've not seen in any place where they will tell you to contradict the official policies of a state. No. So you have to accompany the government. If they put in place national health policy, I think that what the church should do is accompany the government, that it's for your own interest. If you are sick, go to the hospital.
1: Pastor Tita David of the Full Gospel Mission applauds this initiative of the minister and also agrees with most of the points raised during yesterday's meeting.
4: My first reaction will be a reaction of appreciation in regards to the Minat, because it is better to bring people to dialogue than confronting them in silence and taking decision. So bringing them to dialogue, I think, is a better way to solve the problem. As the church, we have as duty to respect the nation, those in authority, as the Minat rightly said.

0: bring that moment of discussion. In Romans 13 verse 1, the Lord asks us to be subject to the governing authority, because the government has power that is given by God to maintain peace, to maintain order, and to maintain national unity. We also have as responsibility as a church to obey God than man. That is what we find in Acts chapter 5 verse 29, when Peter and John and the other disciples were questioned and they were told not to continue the preaching of the gospel.
1: The man of God further calls on churches to heed to the minister's recommendations as well as re-examine some of their doctrines.
0: I think it is necessary for the church to prayerfully consider some of these things, because corrections are welcome when things are taken to extreme. It is also a time for the church to reflect on some of those doctrinal values. Are they in agreement with what the Bible is saying? Are they in agreement with what God is saying? Or are they harmful to the public? And probably make corrections and make adjustments. And also as a church, we have as responsibility to preach unity, to preach civility and citizenship. And we must also be able to make distinction between doctrine and disorder, because some things may be doctrinal issues, but some also may be disorder. Indeed, the church and the state are not enemies. We are not enemies. We partner with the state for peace, for tranquility, civility, and for the unity of the nation.
1: Pastor Tita David was responding to the questions of our reporter, Glory Ngange. Fringwe Crispin, head of Reporters Brigade, is here with what's making news out of the country. Welcome, Crispin.
2: Thank you, Mapalazita.
1: Crispin, Zambia is gearing up for an August election.
2: The election, which President Hakainde Hichilema is favored to win a second term but may face a strong challenge from opposition leader Brian Mundubil. The vote is shaping up as a referendum on Hichilema's economic record since he took office in 2021, inheriting a country reeling from a sovereign debt default. Africa's second largest copper producer has enjoyed an economic rebound supported by high copper prices after restructuring its debt, but many people still feel squeezed by the cost of living, which the opposition will aim to exploit, Zita.
1: And about 26,000 people die a day due to cancer in some developed and developing countries, Crispin.
2: A new World Health Organization report has warned that cancer is placing a devastating human and economic burden on societies worldwide, claiming more than 26,000 lives every day and exposing major inequalities in survival rates between rich and poor countries, with an estimated 20.6 million new cancer cases and nearly 10 million deaths each year. The WHO says annual diagnoses could climb to almost 35 million by 2050 unless urgent action is taken to reduce global inequalities in cancer care.
1: And outside the African continent, Crispin, you say tensions erupted in an Indian state after an 11-year-old was raped and killed.
2: The Indian state of West Bengal has been on the boil for the past few days over the alleged rape and murder of an 11-year-old girl. The body of the child was fished out from a pond on Sunday, a day after her family reported her missing. The incident has triggered days of violent protests, a mob lynching, and the police killing of one of the suspects. Three other men who have been arrested remain in custody, Zita.
1: Before you go, Crispin, tell us about the teenager who seriously injured two girls in Germany.
2: The 16-year-old suspect has been arrested after an incident at a school in Upper Bavaria, Germany, that injured two 13-year-old girls. Police said a major operation was underway in the area. The suspect was carrying a knife as well as a firearm. His identity is not known, and it is unclear if there are links to the school. According to Bavaria's Interior Minister Joachim Herrmann, the suspect had previously received psychiatric treatment, and there were unconfirmed indications they were a former student, Zita.
1: Thank you very much, Fringwe Crispin. We come back with sports. And in cycling, Jordan Kandem has won the second lap of the national mountain bike race at the Mufu and Nakono division. The victory follows yesterday's 58.7 kilometer opening lap in Bankomo, where Kandem, riding for the Central Region, claimed the top spot and secured 30 points. The National Mountain Bike Race, which is in its fourth edition, will end on Saturday, July the 11th, with the fourth lap. We now take you to talk the FIFA World Cup.
3: 2026 FIFA World Cup, our special page in the news.
1: The quarterfinals of the ongoing FIFA World Cup will kick off this evening in North America, with France set to go up against Africa's lone survivor, Morocco. Biwa Bryan in the following previews the quarterfinal pairs of this year's World Cup.
4: France, who are viewed as one of the tournament's favorites, reached the quarterfinal by navigating a bruising physical encounter against Paraguay, eventually securing a 1-0 victory courtesy of a second-half penalty from Golden Boot hopeful Kylian Mbappe. On the other side, Morocco cruised into the final eight by decisively dismantling Canada by 3-0 margin. They will step into today's game having already knocked out the Netherlands in the earlier stages of the tournament, proving they are capable of another massive European upset.
5: Yes, they can, but without the will, that remains to be seen. But this French team are so good. They are very balanced. So Morocco are going to be at the top of their game if they want to get anything from this game. I wouldn't be surprised if it turns out to be a really, really open game. Maybe a 4-3 kind of game, a 3-2 kind of game. And I also wouldn't be surprised if it goes down to the wire and just maybe the odd goal.
4: The second quarterfinal clash will feature a heavyweight showdown between Spain and Belgium on Friday, July 10 at 8 p.m. Spain navigated a tough path to the last eight, securing their spot after edging past Portugal by 1-0 in the round of 16. The Spanish side are notably yet to concede a single goal in the tournament, and their flawless defensive record will face a stern test against a potent Belgian side that has comfortably brushed aside the USA with a commanding 4-1 victory. Despite Belgium's explosive attacking form, sport analyst Ashu Kims fancies the defensively rock-solid Spain to proceed to the next stage.
5: I think this is going to be a little bit straightforward. Spain are clear favourites. They have so much quality, both on the pitch and coming off the bench. We saw Mikel Merino coming off to grab the winner against Portugal. This team is really, really good. Belgium team is not the star-studded Belgium team that we saw some 5 years over the last decade. They would make it difficult for Spain, but I think the Spanish would overcome the Belgians eventually.
4: The hunt for a semi-final ticket will intensify this Saturday as England squares off against Norway. According to football analyst Lambert Onana, the Three Lions enter the fixture as heavyweight favourites to progress to the next stage. However, Onana warns that England must address several glaring tactical lapses within their squads, cautioning that a failure to iron out these mistakes could ultimately cost them the match against a dangerous Norwegian side.
6: England now have no right back with Jarrod Quansah, who was given a red card, and I think it's going to be a very, very tough day for Thomas Tuchel to pull out his best starting 11, especially with the right back being a big problem. If you're having someone like Trevor Chalobah, you know, 1v1, he isn't the fastest, but he's good defensively. And still at the attack, he still has a lot of difficulties.
4: The final spot in the semi-finals will be decided in Kazan City, where defending champions Argentina will face off against Switzerland. Argentina kept Lionel Messi's international farewell tour alive last night, overcoming a fierce challenge from Egypt in a dramatic comeback victory. Their Swiss opponents earned their place through a penalty shootout win over Colombia, capping off a remarkable turnaround for a team that nearly stumbled out of the group stage. While this marks the first time Switzerland has reached the World Cup quarterfinal since 1954, football analyst Lambert Onana believes this historic run might just end against the reigning champions.
6: Looking at the way Argentina has been playing with the favors, I think we should potentially be writing off Switzerland. But you know, Switzerland, they don't rely on one particular star. For this game, the referees are going to be very careful, probably because it's one of the coolest in terms of fair play national teams we have in the World Cup. Switzerland, they are not aggressive. They are just playing decent game.
1: Brian, you equally say FIFA has ignited a global debate ahead of tonight's quarterfinal game between France and Morocco.
4: The World Football Governing Body has ignited a debate ahead of the said World Cup quarterfinal clash by appointing an entirely Argentine officiating crew to oversee France's quarterfinal match against Morocco. The decision announced just as the knockout bracket thinned out marks the first time in the 2026 tournament that all five on-field officials' positions have been handed to individuals from a single nation. While FIFA routinely blocks together refereeing trios from the same country to ensure a seamless chemistry, extending the single nationality concept to an entire five-man match day roster during the tournament's largest stage is a rare position. Reactions, particularly from the European contingent, have been swift and inspiring. French media outlets have heavily criticized the scheduling, claiming FIFA has no shame for failing to avoid an obvious perception of a conflict of interest. Despite the digital firestorm and media noise, the French national squad has publicly refused to take the bait. Speaking from the training camp, defender Upamecano insisted that external drama would not alter their mindset. FIFA has, however, maintained that selections are performance-driven and strictly adhere to internal merit structures.
3: 2026 FIFA World Cup, that was our special page in the news.
1: We now take a summary of this newscast in the French language with Francine Ateba. Good afternoon, Francine.
7: Bon après-midi, m'appelle Zita. 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

Ladies and gentlemen, that is what we gathered for you on today's Royal Afternoon Edition, the 2 p.m. news. Salomon Esana has been our sound engineer, while Brian Bida has been our video editor for our social media live production. Production assistance came in from Biwa Brian. Script editing and editorial coaching, Abel Bela Samari. Central coordination, Roger Kiek. And general supervision by Reverend Pastor Bisai Emmanuel Noel. For news editing and presentation, my name is Mapala Zita. Thank you all for your kind attention, and do have a pleasant afternoon in the company of programs over Royal FM. More news comes up at 6 p.m., definitely a bilingual edition. But before then, stay tuned to programs over Royal FM. You will be entertained to good music carefully selected by Salomon Esana for the next 25 minutes or so. And at 3 p.m., Florian Goyam will be here for the program Miroir Societal. Ladies and gentlemen, stay tuned and stay blessed.

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3: The second part of the news in the English language with Glory Ngange.
4: Let's begin this part of the news by revisiting the raffle draw ceremony of Maso Act 6, which took place last Saturday in Yaoundé, during which the chief executive officer of Group Renapro Finance SA highlighted some of the innovations that will come with Maso Act 7. Take a listen to Reverend Pastor Bisai Emmanuel Noel in this excerpt selected for us by editorialist and director of information Abel Bela Samari.
5: We have considered a second product, Maso Health Guarantee, which would take effect from Act 7, starting with Maso Health Guarantee, a member who has fulfilled their registration and contribution into Maso will be able to benefit from healthcare services with a coverage amount worth 1 million francs CFA. From that point on, we will no longer talk about debts. When they arrive, in all confidence, in all safety, they simply present their card and they are taken care of. In Act 7, we will also see the coming of another product that we have decided to implement at the Bisai University Institute. We have an enormous number of genius. However, we have noticed that many of these genius at a certain point are no longer able to continue their academic. When we call the parents, they see the little I had, I have given. I no longer have the money to meet the university tuition. And from time to time, you see a genie fading away. Someone who was thriving with an average of 17, to put it simple, the very next day, they are no longer there. We told ourselves that we must remain within the framework of the mutual assistance and solidarity starting from Act 7. This means that parents who wish to see their children enter the Bisai University Institute and benefit from this three-year academic curriculum running from the first year to the third year of the bachelor's degree, or at least for those who already have the bachelor's degree and want to obtain a Master 1 and a Master 2, simple, need to subscribe to Maso Academic Scholarship.
4: In health, Dr. Manauda Malachi, Minister of Public Health, has launched the second phase of the National Poliomyelitis Immunization Campaign and the 2026 Action Week for Maternal and Infant Health, SASNIM. The minister launched both activities today in the North region and are targeting more than 6 million children aged 12 to 59 months for vaccination against polio, with health teams deployed to neighborhoods and public places. Public administrators have been urged to fully adopt the Digital State Personnel and Payroll Management System, EGLU. This to ensure the effective use of the program. The Minister of Public Service and Administrative Reform was addressing senior administrators today at a sensitization forum in the East Region. Joseph Lee also stated that the platform has seen a noticeable progress since its establishment. However, several challenges are still being faced, especially in processing career and retirement files. Here is an excerpt of the minister's courtesy state media.
6: All the 14 modules of EGG are now operational. Of course, we need to ameliorate. We need to add many other things so that the system should continue to improve. But this seminar is very important because we need to make all the civil servants of the state to appropriate the system. As you know, if you don't have the culture of change, you cannot change. And things cannot change. That's why it's important to let them know that everything is changing. So it's important to also improve, to also adapt ourselves to make this change possible.
4: Two committees of the Parliamentary Assembly of the Francophonie have held talks today at the Senate. The Committee on Parliamentary Affairs of the Francophonie and that on Education, Culture and Communication focused on key government and education issues, including ethics among elected officials as well as the conditions of teachers. The two meetings behind closed doors comes ahead of the 51st Parliamentary General Assembly of the Francophonie to officially open in the country's political capital city, Yaoundé, tomorrow. The Cameroon Renaissance Movement, CRM Party, has expelled Willy Menge from its ranks. This decision from the party's executive directorate comes after several instances of insubordination and more. Evans Williams Njabati, our political and economic reporter, caught up with one of the party's ranked members and now reports.
7: After being accused of treason, disciplinary deviance and insubordination, Willy Menge, also known as Willy Atemenge, was ejected from the party in two phases. One, through the party's National Mediation and Arbitration Committee on June 29, 2026, and the other on July 7, 2026, in a unanimous approved verdict to exclude the latter during the first official session of the month at their national headquarters in Yaoundé. Evaristus Longak is a member of the CRM communication team.
8: Following the complaint of our militants from Douala, since a while the person concerned has not aligned with the ideology of the party, nor even the discipline of the party, complained about that to the arbitration commission. So the party decided, following the regulation, the statutes and regulation internal of the party, give a judgment which has been approved by the directory of the party.
7: Concurrently, given that Menge and a group of dissident militants took the dispute outside the party by launching an emergency legal challenge at the Ekounou Court of First Instance, Evaristus Longak says it will have no impact on the decision from the executive directorate.
8: I personally cannot comment what is going on because out of law, so they have the instrument to decide what is necessary and what is concerning the internal functioning of the party. There is nothing that is going to change what has taken away the decision because the decision was taken unanimously and was already accepted by the directory. So there is nothing that is going to change on that part.
7: Prior to his official expulsion, Willy Menge served as a former member of the National Executive Directorate in addition to being a prominent media figure and representative for the party on talk shows and was a recognized high-ranking official within its central leadership structure before stepping into open dissident.
4: Some 20 minutes past the hour of 6, if you are joining us just now, you are tuned to Royal FM 88.4 and listening to the 6 p.m. Balingua News. In education, some primary schools have recorded a 100% pass rate in recently released First School Leaving Certificate and Certificat d'Etudes Primaires results, a certificate which justifies the completion of the primary academic journey, ushering successful candidates into secondary education. Our newsroom interviewed the head teacher of Government Primary School, Efulan, who expresses her satisfaction with the performance of her school. Take a listen to Madame Aline Siwe in this excerpt.
9: I am very happy and proud of this outstanding achievement. It is the result of the hard work, dedication, and teamwork between our teachers, pupils, and parents. The parents are very happy and proud of this achievement. They have expressed their appreciation for the hard work and dedication of our teachers and pupils. We prepare our candidates through regular lesson, extra coaching classes, frequent mock examination, continuous assignment, and close monitoring of each pupil's progress. Our ambition is to maintain this excellent performance, continues improving the quality of teachers, and help every candidate achieve success.
4: Still in education, a student of Government Balingua High School, Kutaba, has reportedly collapsed and died shortly after failing to find his name on the 2026 BEPC results list. Mohammed Arafat, a second A4 student, was mocked by classmates as he searched his name in vain. Witnesses say the taunts left him visibly shaken and he collapsed soon after, later passing away. Following the incident, our reporter Ngangnare spoke to an expert on how to approach and treat students when they fail an examination, her report.
0: The incident that took place in the Noon Division of the West Region has reignited conversations about the immense emotional and psychological pressure many young people face during examination period. Dr. Ekenje Gilbert is a mental health and psychosocial specialist.
10: With regards to failure when it comes to children, parents and teachers have a very important role to play. First, they need to sensitize children about failure. Before a child encounters failure, the child needs to know about failure and how to manage failure. The child needs to understand that failure is part of life. Even if it does not come academically, it might come maybe professionally with a project. Children need to know that failure is not the end of the world and it can happen at any point in time.
0: The expert says parents should respond to failure with reassurance and understanding rather than criticism, noting that a supportive family environment could make all the difference.
10: Can be as a result of maybe family problems, emotional problems, psychological problems, social problems. Can equally be due to educational factors. It may be a child studies in an institution where maybe they don't have adequate teachers. Failure might come at that point, not because of the child, but because of the teachers. You don't need to stigmatize the child. Instead, you need to draw the child closer, comfort the child, reassure the child. Try to pinpoint exactly where the failure is coming from, together with the child, in order to avoid that same failure from repeating itself in the nearest future.
0: Wrapping up, Dr. Ekenje Gilbert cautions that negative reactions can have devastating consequences for a child's well-being.
10: Things like stigma, mockery, frustration, threats from parents and maybe teachers can only lead to another failure or can maybe lead to suicidal thoughts and acts. So when this happens, it makes the child to be more and more vulnerable.
0: For many young people, examination results mark a turning point in their academic journey. But beyond the grades, every student deserves compassion, reassurance, and hope.
4: From education, religious leaders have been urged to respect national laws while practicing their doctrines. The call was made yesterday, July 8, in Yaoundé by the Minister of Territorial Administration during a meeting with two religious denominations' representatives. Speaking at the meeting, Minister Paul Atanganji condemned practices reported to be against legal, social, and health standards. Pastor Tita David of the Full Gospel Mission applauds this initiative of the minister and also agrees with most of the points raised during yesterday's meeting.
11: My first reaction would be a reaction of appreciation in regards to the Minat, because it is better to bring people to dialogue than confronting them in silence and taking decision. So bringing them to dialogue, I think, is a better way to solve the problem. As the church, we have as duty to respect the nation, those in authority, as the Minat rightly said during that moment of discussion. In Romans 13 verse 1, the Lord asks us to be subject to the governing authority, because the government has power that is given by God to maintain peace, to maintain order, and to maintain national unity. We also have as responsibility as a church to obey God than man. That is what we find in Acts chapter 5 verse 29, when Peter and John and the other disciples were questioned and they were told not to continue the preaching of the gospel.
4: The man of God further calls on churches to heed to the minister's recommendations as well as re-examine some of their doctrines.
11: I think it is necessary for the church to prayerfully consider some of these things because corrections are welcome when things are taken to extreme. It is also a time for the church to reflect on some of those doctrinal values. Are they in agreement with what the Bible is saying? Are they in agreement with what God is saying? Or are they harmful to the public? And probably make corrections and make adjustments. And also as a church, we have as responsibility to preach unity, to preach civility and citizenship. And we must also be able to make distinction between doctrine and disorder, because some things may be doctrinal issues, but some also may be disorder. Indeed, the church and the state are not enemies. We are not enemies. We partner with the state for peace, for tranquility, civility, and for the unity of the nation.
4: In news out of the country, Gabon's former first lady is currently being investigated for money laundering carried out during the presidential term of her husband, Ali Bongo. The case, which just surfaced, is being conducted by Swiss authorities. Sylvia Bongo is suspected for having transferred several million euros to Switzerland, proceeds from the embezzlement of public funds and corruption. The Geneva Public Prosecutor's Office opened the investigation after formally informing Gabon, who has not responded but filed a complaint, to become a plaintiff in the proceedings. And in sports, Cameroon's senior women's national team is scheduled to play a friendly match against Benin Republic this Saturday, June 11, at the military stadium in Yaoundé. The fixture will serve as their first international test ahead of the 2026 Women's Africa Cup of Nations, which is expected to kick off on June 25 in Morocco. Speaking ahead of the match, one of the players, Michaela Obam, emphasized that the team is putting in the necessary work to ensure they are fully prepared for the upcoming tournament. Here is her excerpt selected by Biwa Bryan.
12: It's been a while, yes, true, but it's always a great opportunity, and I'm very grateful to be a part of this new group. There's some new faces, there's also some old faces as well, some recognizable ones, and for that, I mean, in itself, it gives that we're bringing experience. We're just eager to have the opportunity to be able to qualify for the World Cup, as well as have a chance to be able to show what we've been putting in these past month or so on the field with the new staff and each of us players, but nonetheless, we're grateful and just eager to show what we've been working on. For anything that it gives, it shows that, again, the talent that comes out from Cameroon in itself is always going to be incredible. I think joining with us experienced players that have been playing abroad and whatnot, it's always something to learn off of one another, but it's good. I feel like we're able to bring a little bit of the lion mentality within the group, and just that in itself is good for us to be able to help us compete.
4: You are listening there to one of the senior women's national team players, Michaela Abam. We received technical assistance from Salomon Isana, who is our sound engineer behind the cameras. We have Brian Bida, production assistant, Claude Bauken and Biwa Bryan, script editing, and Priscille Kubitep and Evans Williams Njobati, editorial coaching, Ebe Bella Samari, coordination, the station's manager, Roger Kiek, and general supervision, the Reverend Pastor Bisai Emmanuel Noel. For news presentation, we have been Glory Ngange et
2: Olivier Ndemaipor. Le journal s'achève et tout de suite, c'est On refait l'actu qui prend le relais avec Roger Kiek-Dekeki. Bonsoir. Roger.
13: Olivier Ndemaipor, bonsoir. Bonsoir à Glory Ngange. Je dis bonsoir à nos auditeurs que je retrouve ce soir avec beaucoup de pêche. Hein, voilà. Malabo n'est plus la capitale de la Guinée équatoriale, du moins ne sera plus la capitale de la Guinée équatoriale. La vieille ville va céder la...